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1: That game-winning touchdown pass back when they beat number two USC. It was the biggest Vegas upset of all time, 41-point underdogs there in 2007. So he's like Mr. Stanford. If you look at the last 20 years on the calendar, he's been in Stanford 17 of them, either as a player, a GA, the coordinator, and now as the head coach. So he knows this place. He understands what it takes to win. He was here during those peak Harbaugh and Andrew Luck seasons as well. So you want to try and get back to that. And he said it. He said the heart and soul of his team is going to be his offensive line. And when you think of Stanford's best years, that was true. But it is definitely an uphill battle here, looking at the talent gap with the rest of the conference. They've been far behind as the bottom tier team of the conference for several years now, dating back to their Pac-12 final years. So a lot to build on. It's been a bunch of losing seasons in a row. Still a four-man battle, a quarterback to be decided in fall. But, yeah, I mean, I like bringing back the fired-up alumni. Same deal as Cal. I think Stanford has a lot more to work on than Cal. I'd call Cal a legit bowl team, maybe higher. Stanford, I think, has a long ways to go.
2: Brett Ciancia from Pick Six Previews. Go get him in the digital world. Amazingly informative. And if you're someone who pays attention to plus this points and minus that points, it'll help you as well, I believe. And we're talking some ACC teams. Brett, I want to get into the Big 12 right now and just two teams to cover. One of them quickly, Texas Tech. I know that it changes things without Brendan Sorsby, and especially week three when, like, Will Hammond may be back, maybe not. But I've said that week three, yeah, it changes the game against Houston, but they could still beat the Cougars like 13-3. That's what that defense is to me. Just give me a flyover of the Red Raiders now that we know Will Hammond will be the quarterback once his knee works.
1: Yeah, and it's funny with Texas Tech. I actually delayed their writing of their preview page all the way until this week, until we got the Sorsby news, because I knew that was going to really alter the forecast. The more I dug into it, I don't know how much it really does. I mean, it's all about this injury recovery. I know that's a huge hurdle for Will Hammond, but you look back to 2025, there were certain games when Baron Morton, the starting quarterback, was knocked out, and this guy, Will Hammond, he came in as a redshirt freshman, played really well. He led four straight scoring drives in the Utah win, ran for two touchdowns against Kansas, and he's got more foot speed, more rushing athleticism than they had with Morton last year. So it's all about whether he gets back in time with his ACL injury. It looks like mid-August, but you know how crucial that fall camp practice time is. So it looks like he's going to go in a little raw into week one kickoff. So that's definitely a concern, but I like what they have talent-wise, assuming he gets back to full health. But really, it's the rest of the roster that excites me. I mean, they were able to retain every eligible starter that could have transferred. Usually you see some guys leave, but they kept them all in Lubbock and then added on top of it with a lot of four-star transfers. One concern would be that defensive line, which I think was arguably the best in the country last year. All those All-Americans, all Big 12 guys, four draft picks, all gone. But they went out and signed, arguably, again, one of the top transfer class as a defensive lineman. And the way the head coach Joey McGuire, he calls it, you know, it's not a one-to-one replacement of David Bailey and Romello Hype, but he says four draft picks out, four future draft picks in. So he's very confident in his starting four going into 2026.
2: 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All right, last team, BYU. For like 4 seconds, Penn State whispered, Satake, and they're a new contract. So Kalani Satake back at BYU. Talk the toughness of that team, because that's the signature, and then the quarterback with the weird number.
1: Yeah, of course. The big bear at quarterback, Bear Bachmeyer. Bachmeyer is going to really benefit this time around, because last spring he wasn't even on campus. He was out at Stanford competing for that job. So he came in as a real true freshman, no spring ball, and thrived. I mean, he was a star player for them, a really physical runner, gets involved in

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0: all night long. Now. It ain't even going to make no sense. I'm going to say it. Someone's going to be like, cue that on here. Makes sense. It's all right. It's okay. It makes sense to me. And that's all that matters.
1: That's all that matters.
0: At this stage of the game. But yes, in the 52nd minute right now, Mexico and South Korea. And I know this is a really big match right here. Mexico has a goal finally in the back of the net. It's game night here on ESPN Radio, the ESPN app. He's Emmett Golden. I'm Q Myers. Coming up, what caught our attention? What made us look? Again, it's game night on ESPN Radio.
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2: In the World Cup, however you did it,
3: right.
2: Javier Aguirre has to be ecstatic. This is a major, major win. And now you're going into the third game, not really caring about the third game because you're on to the round of 32 against a favorable opponent.
4: Feels like Mexico dealing with the weight of a home World Cup, maybe more than the United States and Canada. They get the win. The other game in Group A, Czechia and South Africa, they finished with a 1-1 draw. After a 4-1 win in its opener against Paraguay, the U.S. squares off against Australia Friday in Seattle. Chance to book its place in the round of 32. The U.S. will win Group D with a win and a Paraguay win or a draw. The U.S. will try to do something it has not done in 96 years. Win consecutive World Cup games. Of course, the question, Christian Pulisic. Team USA manager Mauricio Pochettino says that the calf injury doing much better, but will be assessed by the medical staff to determine his availability against Australia. Dax McCarty, MLS on Apple TV soccer analyst, doesn't think it's worth the risk.
5: I don't think they should play him. Coming from a former player, I know that if you don't train all week or if you are in modified training all week, you are not 100%. I would have loved to see Christian Pulisic get in at least a modified training session or more than a modified training session once. A full training session for one day so that you can really try to open up the legs and see how your body feels. If I'm Mauricio Pochettino, I'm being very cautious about Christian Pulisic. He's been traditionally a little bit fragile, and this is a big game against Australia, but you gave yourself a little bit of a cushion by winning the first game as convincingly as you did. If Christian Pulisic is less than 100%, keep him on the bench and only use him if you absolutely need him, but I would much rather have him healthy, fully healthy going in to the last game against Turkey in the knockout rounds.
4: And that has been your World Cup update brought to you by Gusto. 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Coming up next, Jalen Brunson takes center stage at the parade. 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

0: There's attacking, there's defending, there's goaltending. How about the story? Who's the kid that saved 27 shots? Was it against Spain?
1: For Cape Verde.
0: Cape Verde.
1: Yeah, see, I know.
0: 27 shots on goal to like six.
2: That's exciting.
0: And they come away with a draw because the goalie was standing on his head. So what? They're so what? That team had no business doing anything with Spain. And they did. So there's storylines. And that goalie, by the way, was what? Is he 40 years old and had a late growth spurt? Did you see the story about him? No, you didn't. Because you don't care enough.
2: I'm focused on Team USA.
1: The same way you don't care about
2: four goals.
1: The NBA draft coming up. You don't care about the NBA trade deadline.
2: Right.
0: Not that I don't care about it.
2: You don't care about it.
0: That's not true.
2: It is.
1: But you didn't really watch until we got to the NBA Finals.
0: Don't compare the World Cup in our country to the NBA. That's silly.
2: Why?
1: Why?
0: Because it's two totally different things.
2: If you don't like something or if you're not all the way in on something, it doesn't make you a bad fan or a bad American. It means the sport needs to do more to draw you in. So what I'm saying is, for me, it was great that Portugal got waxed in that first game, and it was good. Paraguay got waxed in that first game. First match. So there you go. There's the American
0: 4-1 in USA.
2: That was good for me.
0: That was good for all of America.
2: Yes. Mm-hmm. If it's 1-0, all right. I'm ready for Australia. Now I'm excited.
0: Okay.
2: I'm excited.
0: Well, I'm glad you're excited.
1: Well, one of our other headlines, we do have golf. This is actually exciting. The U.S. Open that's going on right now. Wyndham Clark in the lead. He shot 664 in round one. He's already back out there on the course, but some people are making moves. Dustin Johnson right now at 4-under. Gary Woodland now at 4-under. Matt Fitzpatrick at 3-under. All of them are out on the course now. The weather has cleared up. Looks a heck of a lot, but still windy as all get out there at Shinnecock, but we'll keep you updated all day on what's going on with golf. Coming up, one restaurant dealing with some issues and what is going on at Ohio State. Sarah Stottlemyre are going to stop by. She'll also talk to us about playing golf with Finn and I next week. That's here on The Fan, 680 and 93.7 FM.
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8: It's Kelly here. You know me. I love our

0: missed it. The prosecutor said they plan to refile the charge. Case was scheduled for July, but Utah state prosecutors requested a continuance. The court denied the request, instead dismissed the case without prejudice, meaning the state can refile the case, the attorney's office said in a statement. Now, he is permanently ineligible at BYU because of having the extramarital affairs. This is a guy that last year, 67 grabs, 928 yards, and 5 touchdowns. Does anybody touch him? Case is dismissed, but can be refiled. Yeah. I agree. I don't think you touch him.
1: Really?
2: That's just an ugly charge.
0: It can be refiled. That means this is still going to be drug out.
1: What were his numbers?
0: 67 grabs, 928, and 5 tutties.
1: You held my football.
2: He'll be back
1: team.
2: In court on your time.
1: Listen, I don't
0: know
1: what
0: happened.
1: He's too
0: short for you. He's 5'11", 185.
2: Now he's out.
1: As long as he's shifty, he's all right. I told you, Zachariah Branch has gone. He's way up here on my list.
0: All
1: right. He ain't 5'11".
0: Like the way you think. But it'll be interesting to see how this plays out getting dismissed.
1: Yeah, obviously, it's a bad situation. You don't want to be in it. I'm kind of just joking, but part of me hopes the kid didn't do it.
0: Right.
1: And then gets another chance to play the game he loves and maybe make a career out of it. But if something else comes up and you know what I'm talking about.
0: We'll see how that all plays out. Coming up, which side of the ball do you trust more going into 2026? We're going to talk some Atlanta Falcons next here on The Fan, 680 at 93.7 FM.
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0: left back, and you could still maybe score. And I was like, "What are we doing?" So, I mean, like that doesn't happen anymore. But I blame that on bad coaching. Sorry, guys, you screwed it up.
1: Well, the coaching seems to be great now. You got everybody listening, fired up. Eric Winalda,
2: can I? When they put you left back, don't they say, "But listen, you get to handle right wings. That's probably the best player. Why don't you do that? Maybe you understand scoring so much. We'll actually play you when you try to stop a score."
1: Sounds like they tried that. He didn't buy it.
2: I can imagine.
0: It didn't work. I got. It was the first game of the World Cup. You brought up red cards. That was my first red card. I couldn't. I just started kicking the guy. I said, "What am I doing here?" If there would have been boards, I would have put him into the boards. I didn't have any boards.
1: That's tremendous. Eric Winalda, Hall of Famer. Appreciate the time. Looking forward to talking in the future.
0: You got it, man. Enjoy the game today.
1: Will do. Eric Winalda on the Loud Security Systems Newsmaker line. I mean, here's a guy that was on the outside looking in. This federation reaches out to him, and he is fired up as can be for this team and this coach.
2: Yeah, I think the Donovan and Tim Howard thing was, well, you're all guilty of saying bad things about this group of guys, and you think they aren't achieved, so we're just going to ice you out, as opposed to bringing them in. I love what he said. I'll say it right to your face because you need to hear it. You guys are better than what you've done. I'm just going to explain something to you. And I know, I'm really telling you this. When you play up front and you're a goal scorer, and they actually say, no, we're going to move you to the back. There's no explanation that's going to work for a goal scorer because I'm a goal scorer. Then when you say, no, you understand how they score goals, so you'll be a good defender. You just heard the guy say, you're putting me against a world-class right wing, and you're asking me to do something I've never done before. You're exposing me, but quite honestly, you're exposing you. How the hell did you think that that's where I was supposed to be?
1: Well, as you said, it was bad coaching. It didn't work. We kick off a Friday happy hour BTG style when we come back. I'm sure you've got a ton of stuff to tease the folks with.
2: Yes, I do. Do you want this man making your documentary? I will present Exhibit A. And I believe she is the voice that we don't talk about enough.
1: Stillfire Brewery is where we are getting you ready for the soccer match, the U.S. Open ongoing, and, of course, baseball later on tonight in Smyrna. Come on by and say hello. 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
15: 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His second round is complete. Same for Bryson DeChambeau. He sits on the projected cut line currently at +5. 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
17: 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Here at Stillfire Brewing in Smyrna, getting you ready for the soccer match coming up. 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And speaking of Braves baseball, every home game, it's the Stillfire Shuttle, Domino. You were asking off the air, and yeah, you were absolutely right. 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
18: I say this with the most respect. Not the fact that he was the finals MVP, not the fact that a 5'6" Jalen Brunson has done everything he needs to do
17: get
18: to win
17: shorter by the day.
18: No, listen, it just adds to the legend and the lore, that's all. He's not 6'2", I can tell you that. I can guarantee you that. But maybe the greatest thing he's done is broker the peace, i.e. Henry Kissinger, when it comes to Elmo and the city of New York. Because Jalen Brunson had Elmo with him during the parade with a sign around Elmo's neck that said, "Forgive me, please," with "please" in all capital letters.
17: And
18: brilliantly played.
17: If you don't listen to Jalen Brunson, who are you going to listen to at this point?
18: Oh, no. He's the king of the world. He really is. He's the king of the world. As everybody was having their moment yesterday, he let you know he could talk blank, but he doesn't want to. Although he's the same guy that was caught saying blank Wemby when the Knicks were toasting their championship. He's got it in him. He just doesn't need to play it out for you every day.
17: You can't necessarily say blame him for saying that about Wemby with all the cheap shots.
18: Yeah, I don't care. And this is not down the hall, and I'm not making any statement. Are they good? Are they not good? Are they going to put a man on Mars first? Whatever. SpaceX, do you know that the
17: down
18: stories
17: the hall,
18: that are
17: down
18: coming
17: the hall.
18: Out
17: down
18: yeah.
17: the hall?
18: Kind of. But just listen to the story first.
16: In the hall.
18: Just listen to the story first.
17: Let the man speak.
18: Do you know how many stories like this are happening? There are welders, and there was one guy in particular they actually talked to. He was making $28 an hour. He had a skill. He's a welder working for SpaceX. You know what he is now? A millionaire. Ask me why.
17: Why?
18: When he became a full-time employee, they gave him $10,000 worth of stock. Then the IPO and everything else. God bless. He said, look, I don't have enough money to retire. I want to live my life. I'm going to keep working here. I like working here. But the whole story of that is, you know, there are still hits. Whether you like somebody who runs it or not, whether you believe they're full of whatever, it doesn't matter. Those are stories that are happening now as we speak in some of these companies. It's the stock IPO for good, not evil, when all is said and done. All right. Do you want this guy making a documentary for you? I don't care what your fandom is. I just want you to listen. This is, do you know that Ben Stiller got caught outside a coffee shop at one point sounding like this, and now you think that this guy should be a documentarian?
20: It's coffee.
21: Ice coffee? Tell me it's ice coffee.
20: It's hot.
21: Hot coffee! You
18: what's
21: idiot!
18: This guy?
21: You're gonna spill hot coffee all over me, huh? What are you, just a big, dumb, stupid, doofy idiot with a doofy idiot hairdo?
18: Why is that guy making documentaries? He sounds like an evil person.
22: No, it's a TV show.
18: What's that?
22: He was in character there when he did that, in all fairness, Chris.
18: I'm not really sure if that's correct. I'm just telling you, he doesn't sound like a nice man to me. That's all. Did you hear, you know this comedian, Carlos, is it Mencia?
22: Mencia, yes.
18: Mencia.
22: Depends who you ask, I guess.
18: Carlos Mencia. Do you know what's going on with him? There's two things.
23: Is he stealing jokes again?
18: No. He's in trouble. He's in trouble for something else, and this one is a lot worse than stealing jokes, which is really bad. If you're a hack, you're a hack. The comedian world, that's really bad. He supposedly is in trouble because he owes $8.7 million in back taxes. Now, I'm just going to ask you
22: a
18: question.
22: That's a difficult hole to climb high.
18: I am going to ask you a question. How much money do you have to make to owe $8.7 million in taxes? And I'm going to ask you, do you think a guy who has jokes like this really should have made enough money to owe $8.7 million in taxes?
24: Thank you for letting me come into your country without giving me too much hassle about crossing the border. And I want to thank the band for not playing La Bamba for the Mexican. Appreciate that very much. Stereotypes. Hey, they're cool, though. I don't get mad at them. You know, people don't want to laugh at stereotypes, which is wrong. You know what I mean? Nobody wants to laugh at themselves anymore. I swear to God, America's so PC, politically correct. You do a black joke and white people go, are they here?
18: All right, that's enough. Listen, how did that guy make enough money where he owes $8.7 million? If you would have told me he made $8.7 million, I would have said he was overpaid.
22: I didn't owe the IRS $8.7 million. I owed them something, and they were all over me. I cannot imagine what it's like for him. I can assure you it was nowhere near $8.7 million what I owed them.
18: All right, get ready.
22: They came to my house and knocked on my door, so best of luck.
18: And at that point, you knew they had the answers, right? They were not asking you questions they didn't know the answers to.
22: No, I ran out of the backyard over the fence. Yeah, I made them chase me.
18: Did you climb the power wire?
22: Yeah, they got me.
18: Yeah, they'll get you.
22: Yeah.
18: They're dogged.
22: They right up there with me.
18: All right, Matt Lear, let me ask you a question. How many jokes do you have to steal to cover up $8.7 million in tax fraud?
25: 130-something.
18: All right, that's a lot of jokes to steal. Get a stealing, Carlos. Get a stealing. Hey, do you know what's happening? A sequel. This is a long time ago, and I'm going to tell you, I was out of it, but my kids, I knew the original story. You'll get it in a second. My kids thoroughly enjoyed this movie.
26: Those hoes are hard to frazzle, Max. But we did our worst, and that's all that matters. At least I scared the bejeebles out of that little girl in the post office. She'll be scarred for life if we're lucky.
18: Jim Carrey as the Grinch. They're doing a sequel. Ron Howard, Brian Grazer, and Jim Carrey. I got to tell you, I don't know if the sequel's going to work, but as a father with kids who needed to be fascinated by movies so daddy could close his eyes for a few minutes, this movie was really good. And you had a backstory that you said, oh, we can put a guy in a bad costume and it'll just be a guy in a bad costume. They tried the Grinch
22: before. He sounded a lot there like Fire Marshal Bill, his character on In Living Color.
18: Okay.
22: A lot of similarities there.
18: Did you see the movie? Did your kid have any interest?
22: Yes.
18: All right. I'm going to tell
22: you. My older kids, yes, we saw the movie.
18: I don't know how the sequel's going to do, but I like the fact that it is Ron Howard, who's really good at his job. Ryan Grazer, producer, really good at his job. And Jim Carrey, who we've not seen in a while. I'm not surprised he's doing it. I'm sure it's a big paycheck, but we'll find out if it could actually work for the next generation.
25: He must be getting paid, because I remember him, right? He said it was painful getting in and out of that makeup.
18: You're right. You're right. Now, maybe the process is better and easier now, but I do like the
22: idea. CGI, perhaps?
18: Yeah,
22: I don't know.
18: It's got a shot, as they like to say. Speaking of movies, you know who Hugh Jackman played in the DC movies? Like in the Marvel
22: Wolverine,
18: movies. Excuse me. I
22: right?
18: think it's Marvel. It was just X-Men was always something different, like Spider-Man was something different. They're all together now. Yeah, he played Wolverine. Do you know what his advice is to the next person who plays Wolverine? Listen.
27: No one said anything to me, which I really am thrilled about. And I had not read the comics, so I was just coming to it fresh. And I learned a lot over the years. I've got my own take, but it must be melding in with me in some way. So I hope someone just comes in and does whatever they want and makes it their own. And, well, I'm 57. I'm doing it till I'm 90. So,
28: of course,
27: you know.
28: You got some time. They haven't been born yet.
27: Yeah, I was gonna say.
22: Oh, I did a lot of PEDs.
18: Yeah,
22: that's what helps you. PEDs.
18: He said my body couldn't handle it. They told him what the next paycheck would be to be in Deadpool. He said, I'll do it. Now, they joked that he'll do it to 90, but why wouldn't you? Now, could you do an old man Wolverine? Sure. I'm going to tell you something.
22: Grandpa Wolverine.
18: What's that?
22: Grandpa.
18: Well, there might need to be a next generation of Wolverine.
22: He doesn't have the Australian accent. I don't think in the X-Men, does he?
18: No, I don't think so.
22: Like when he played the Neil Diamond?
18: No, singer?
22: He didn't have it there either.
18: No, you know what that's called? Acting. There's a dialect coach and everything else. You've never seen the standalone Wolverine movie, right?
22: I haven't seen any of them, standalone or not.
18: I'm going to tell you something. I'm going to tell you the God's honest truth. If you just watch the Wolverine movie...
22: Is he kind of an anti-hero? Is that his thing?
18: Oh, yeah.
22: Okay.
18: Yeah, he's got problems, man.
22: Right.
18: They all have issues, but this guy had issues. Well, what's the name of the standalone that he was just in? And it was supposed to be the end of Wolverine, except Deadpool basically unburied him.
22: Yeah, I don't know. It was Song Sung Blue. I saw it, yeah.
18: No, I'm not giving
22: Wolverine
18: it away.
22: Becomes a Neil Diamond singer.
18: Well, no. First he became...
22: Then his heart goes out.
18: First he became P.T. Barnum.
22: Right.
18: Then he became... My point is...
22: I watched the beginning of that movie,
18: That
22: P.T. Barnum movie.
18: Yeah, yeah.
22: I stopped watching after the kids started singing at one another, and they just kept singing as they were adults.
18: Yeah, yeah.
22: I'm out.
18: Yeah, yeah.
22: I was like Kramer in the contest in Seinfeld.
18: As they say,
22: I'm out.
18: It's not for you. It doesn't much matter. Somebody please... Was it called... It wasn't called Wolverine. I'm just telling you, as a standalone movie, a good movie. I'm not even kidding.
22: All right. The first Wolverine. It's worth
18: seeing.
22: Well,
18: what is it? Logan, that's it. Don't watch the first Wolverine. That was done like 20-something years ago. That was bad.
0: Oops, sorry.
18: That was an origin story.
22: But watch
18: story.
22: This one.
18: This one. This is Wolverine old.
22: Okay.
18: I'm telling you. Good standalone movie. All right. I don't even know. Were you able to find a little bit of Woody Harrelson? All right. Well, I'll tell you why in a second. Listen, this is Woody being Woody in Cheers.
1: My name's Woody Boy.
2: Woody? Hi, I'm Sam Malone.
1: Howdy. I'm a friend of Coach's. Is he around?
2: I'm sorry, Woody. I guess you hadn't heard. No, Coach passed away a couple months ago.
1: Coach gone? I can hardly believe it.
2: Boy, he had a lot of friends. I don't remember him mentioning a Woody.
1: Well, we never met. We were kind of like pen pals.
2: You exchanged letters?
1: No, pens.
18: That character, to get him into Cheers, beautifully written. The real Coach, the actor, dies.
22: Right.
18: They're
22: Nicholas
18: like, well,
22: Calasanto.
18: They were never going to recast that role.
22: I was not a big fan of the Woody character.
18: I disagree,
22: so it's like when Barney Fife left.
18: All right.
22: You know, the Andy Griffith Show was never the same. Coach, that's a different story.
18: I'm not telling you it was better. It was different and it worked. That's all. Like the two women. You went from, what's her name?
22: The one, Shelley Long to Kirstie Alley?
18: Yeah, that worked.
22: Yeah.
18: That worked.
22: I didn't understand either one of them.
18: Okay, it doesn't matter.
22: I know, you're not asking me.
18: My point is this. Do you know he and McConaughey are doing a new TV series that's coming out in September? It's called Brothers. Do you know what the whole premise is? They're a heightened, fictionalized version of themselves. And the premise is Woody Harrelson and McConaughey find out they might actually be brothers.
22: See, I like stuff like that.
18: Yeah. It's a heightened version of them, but the story is they find out they could actually
22: be brothers.
18: There was
22: a show called The Chris Isaac Show that used to be on Showtime.
18: Sure.
22: He played himself. It was outstanding.
18: All right.
22: No one got it, though.
18: But that's coming out, and it's from the people who did The Office.
22: Right.
18: In case you're wondering.
22: Okay.
18: So it's got a chance. Two good actors.
22: So like when Matt LeBlanc played himself.
18: Yes.
22: On that show on Showtime.
18: Not very long lived, but at times very funny.
22: Right.
18: All right. What do you think this guy just did as he came off the road?
22: Is that Bad Bunny?
18: It is.
22: I don't count it as money because apparently he's making a lot of it.
18: It was $1 billion tour. He's the first Latin artist to go over $1 billion.
22: It's not for me to understand.
18: Wait, this guy made $1 billion doing this? What am I missing? Oh, they're telling me now that was just editing. That's not necessarily a song. Is that the Ice song?
25: No, that was just every time he said A during the Super Bowl.
18: Oh, okay. Oh, during the Super Bowl.
25: Yeah.
18: All right. Well, who got the last laugh in $1 billion tour? I believe it was
25: him. Well, I laughed pretty good now.
18: All right. Let me just finish this. There are voices and there are people you say, and you and I are big fans of walking up to a microphone and being able to sing. We know that there are button push singers. We know that there are people that really couldn't take it on the road without backtracks and everything else. It is hard to believe. And by the way, she looks fantastic on top of everything else. Not that it matters, but it's really nice to see that people maybe to this day appreciate her a little bit more than maybe they did. Not going to have hits, it feels, anymore. But listen to this.

0: for the world-famous crossover with Matt Chernoff, Chuck Oliver, Chris Domino, featuring Derek Thomas, musical guest Gebhardt and the Sea Monster, and your host, Nick Cellini.
1: 154, wrapping up a Friday afternoon here at Stillfire, and the crowd is ramped and ready for this soccer match that's going to start a little over 1 hour from now. Cellini and Domino back in studio. You got Chuck and Chernoff, and yeah, I'm seeing a lot of red, a lot of white, and a lot of blue in that combination, fellas.
2: Well, these colors don't run, Cellini. This is a clean sheet Friday for the U.S. men's national team. You can write that down. I have an early lean, clean sheet.
1: And I know that Eric Winaldo was just on with us, and the way he was talking, I'm fired up. I'm ready to see Team USA perform today. I have never heard anybody that excited for anything as Winaldo was earlier today.
2: Well, it makes sense. You're coming off one of the best matches they've ever played to look the way they did in that win over Paraguay. And then the only rub here is you wonder if Christian Pulisic could have played and maybe they're being extra cautious with him because they got those 3 points last Friday. But outside of that, they have a great chance if they back up what they did to keep that momentum and that excitement for next week.
3: Should I call you out on a douche meter for the clean sheet? Not once, not
2: I mean,
3: Domino,
2: you can do that,
3: times.
2: But that would be your casual soccerdom. That'd be fine. Do that.
3: Okay. I'm just wondering.
1: Yeah, don't be a cash.
3: Right. Are you one of those guys who just actually heard something and you said, watch this, I'm going to say it 3 times? Because I thought the third time was really
2: excessive.
3: Domino,
2: I'm a ball knower. You can deny all you want.
4: I just took out my phone and bet money based on a casual comment he said offhand during the commercial break.
2: I told
4: now, that's
2: Chuck,
4: wonderful you can do that in Atlanta.
2: I told Chuck, I said, you play under 2.5 goals today. This is a Matt Freeze clean sheet, and U.S. wins 2-0.
4: These are no longer the days of when you would see guys at the sports bar going to the payphone before the 405
3: kicks.
4: That's
3: true. It's all right there in a palm
2: of your
3: hand.
2: I could be a dumb American and say, you know, it's a shutout, or I could, you know, actually, you know what we're talking about. It's a clean sheet.
1: He keeps doing it now. You know why? Because you called attention to it, Domino. You've got nobody to blame but yourself. You see how I no-sold it? Mm-hmm. I just moved forward.
2: Good job, Cellini. Nick's a ball thrower.
3: He did it 3 times, which can put you into that realm of guy that I've talked about. The guy who's getting on social media based upon a game that they hardly watched.
2: That's a match.
3: 4-1.
2: It's a match.
3: You read everything else.
2: Yeah, it's not a
3: and
2: game.
3: And then you did this.
2: No, it's a match. Domino, get your ish in gear. And if you, I'm sorry, if you don't want to, like, defend America and what we're doing today, you just get out.
1: Are you rooting for Australia, Domino? Is that what's going on right now?
3: I am telling you that Mr. Ring Your Bell just threw a clean sheet out for the Americans. I say...
1: So you're a little bit worried.
3: Yes.
1: You're a lot
3: Domino,
1: worried.
3: Yes.
2: Matt Freeze, clean sheet. You're welcome.
3: Okay. And what will you do if it's not?
2: Well, I'll keep doing the radio show that I do every day, but it'll be free the rest of the show.
1: Can we punch you in the stomach if it doesn't work?
2: Now, what is that going to do?
1: That'd make me feel
2: Why?
1: Better.
2: You're not even going to watch this today.
3: It's going to teach you a lesson as to
2: a
3: not...
2: A lesson.
3: ...to be you, and then all of a sudden, jinx.
1: It's not that I want to do it.
2: America,
1: it's that I
2: have
1: to
2: do it. I understand.
3: Do you know,
2: I might deserve
3: do you know that.
2: That
3: you just might have jinxed an entire country?
2: There's
3: the
2: no
3: greatest
2: such thing
3: country
2: as jinxes.
3: On Earth, by the way.
2: Right.
3: Okay. I hope not. I hope not. I have more respect for our
2: you know,
3: country
2: Domino,
3: than the
2: if
3: that
2: we,
3: situation.
2: We win today, we have a great chance to win this group. We punch our ticket to the knockout round. You didn't know that.
1: Be careful, He's not going to justify that with an answer.
2: Casual.
1: Well, I'm going to tell you this. If Team USA wins today, I don't think we'll see what we saw at the Knicks parade yesterday. I've never seen anything like those two women standing on the don't walk signs. And the one gets pushed off, and the other one gets her pants pulled down.
2: Okay.
1: I've never seen anything like that. And then she starts twerking. That
2: yes.
1: is a first for me. I've seen a lot of things in my day. I've never seen anything like that.
2: But that's the part. For people who don't know, they're up on a sign. There's another girl sitting there. This girl gets her shorts, her blue Knicks shorts, pulled down. And underneath, she's got the matching thong.
1: That's right.
2: And the other girl.

0: red wine?
1: That's illegal to me.
2: Control substance.
0: If it's red wine, it doesn't count. You're Italian.
2: Oh, okay. Well, there you go. It was
0: and
2: a
0: Catholic.
2: Thing.
0: It doesn't count. That doesn't count at all.
2: What about my kids are half Irish, kind of.
0: Oh, gosh. They're predisposed.
2: Actually, they're not half. They're a quarter.
1: They're predisposed.
0: They're predisposed to have badass wedding receptions.
2: Let me tell you, with my wife's family, too, let's just say if there's a gene, there's a good chance the gene is there, too.
0: Yeah, they're going to have some...
2: It's heritage and a gene possibility.
0: Some awesome wedding receptions.
1: All right, before you guys go...
2: The Marshalls
1: go,
2: like to drink, and nobody... I'm not even embarrassed to say that.
1: Before you guys go, during the show, we're going to be on the air during the match today with USA and Australia. Can I hear a goal call that we might bring back from both of you? First, Domino, please, what would a goal call sound like when U.S. men's national team scores today?
2: May I do this first? Because Nick has probably thought about this in his head. Can he go first?
1: Okay, Nick, you go as you first.
2: You probably thought about it.
3: I'll go as Domino first.
1: Okay.
3: Goal.

0: want to be right anymore. He'll tell you why next.
1: This is Tom Gray, and the 3 o'clock hour of the world's best sports talk is brought to you by This Stuff Matters. 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

0: He made Matt Ryan a lot better. I'm a huge Matt Ryan fan. Matt's not nearly as good as he was without Julio Jones. Just the way Matt always had stars. Julio, Roddy, Tony Gonzalez. He had star receivers and it helped him. Number two is Dominique Wilkins, one of the best players of the 80s. Here's the defensive sneak. He never played with another great player. Never played with another legitimately great player. Bird did, Magic did, Michael did. Dominique never played with another great player. He also played in an era where the Celtics were dominant, then the Pistons won two titles, and then the Bull dynasty rolled in. But what Dominique did for the Atlanta Hawks...
1: Yeah, the truth is the Hawks, if you think they were underwhelming, that's fine, or they never really won anything, that's... They were as good as they were because Nink was here.
0: They won 50 games every year in a crowded East that was awesome.
1: Hall of Famers everywhere, all timers. And so they were as good as they were because of him.
0: Number one is Chipper Jones. MVP, won a World Series, arguably the greatest Atlanta Brave of all time. We can have discussions about Henry Aaron and all the others, but Chipper, arguably the best Brave of all time. Second best switch hitter in the history of the game. Like, everybody who says Mickey Mantle's won would put Chipper either two or three.
1: That's insane. That's a level of accomplishment that he got to. That is just insane to think. Who's better? Mickey Mantle. All right, who else?
0: You want to have an Eddie Murray conversation? Nobody. Fine. Chipper's better than that. He's also arguably a top three third baseman of all time. If you're doing Mike Schmidt, if you're doing Brooks Robinson, if you're doing all, he's in that discussion. So top five, it goes Smoltz, Dion, Julio, Neek, Chipper Jones. Top five Atlanta athletes last 50 years.
1: You got an answer. You've got a massive issue with that, a massive problem.
0: Well, no, you do your own list. You could have your own. No, I did my own. I don't have a problem with my list. I'm pretty happy with it.
1: Your list is fine, but one glaring, you shouldn't have made this mistake. Hmm. Any list, no matter how you quantify it, you have to have Michael Vick on it. Michael Vick was not only an unbelievable position-changing sort of player, he was important for the first time, maybe in Falcons history, unless I'm forgetting anybody. For the first time, the Atlanta Falcons had a guy that Sunday night on NFL primetime or whatever you were watching, you'd go, oh, wait a minute, the Falcons highlights are coming up. They never, ever, ever had anybody. He was important. He was a cover of Madden, wasn't
0: he? Fine. But I would ask you.
1: National ads.
0: All right, better athlete in Atlanta history, John Smoltz or Michael Vick? If you're just doing athletically, but accomplishments matter. We can't pretend they don't. Michael Vick or Deion Sanders?
1: Not Deion. I understand
0: Michael
1: that.
0: Michael Vick or Julio Jones?
1: Matt.
0: That's what I'm saying. You can't put him in the
1: top
0: five.
1: You have a flawed top five. It's your top five. Don't ask me to solve it.
0: Well, no, I'm telling you.
1: I can just help you identify the problem.
0: So who are you putting him in over my five?
1: He's in.
0: Over.
1: Who else you got?
0: I just told you. Smoltz, Deion, Julio, Neek, and Chipper. I'm waiting. I'll sit Smoltz. Here. I'll have a cigarette.
1: Smoltz.
0: It's a bad choice.
1: I don't know. You evaluated him as fifth.
0: I did. Michael Vick didn't accomplish enough here, and I wish he did.
1: You can't have a list without him on it.
0: Well, do your own. Had Michael accomplished more, it would have been a relevant point. He didn't. He won two playoff games, left too much meat on the bone. His numbers were pretty bad offensively from a passing standpoint.
1: No matter what Chris Miller or Steve Bartkowski or anybody else ever did, they were never going to be on the Nike national
0: doesn't matter,
1: ad.
0: Right? But
1: because we mattered. Sure. That's what I'm saying. We mattered.
0: Right, but I'm not giving him credit for relevancy, Charles. I'm giving him credit for top five athletes of the last 50 years. John Smoltz, Cy Young, best closer in the game separately.
1: I know.
0: And a stud postseason.
1: I saw all of it and explained it to you.
0: You didn't. I think you didn't. I think you kind of watched it and you turned your head the other way. I respect Michael Vick's athletic ability, not top five in the last 50 years. You guys can weigh in. I'm sure social media will eat it up. All right, we count down to the college football season. We call our countdown 99 problems. We're down to day
2: 76.
0: How about that? Item 76 is around the corner. What can we look forward to?
1: If we were obsessing over one QB's health, we can move on to the next crisis.
0: Oh, and how it affects Kirby Smart. Next.
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0: swings and misses at a first pitch fastball coming in at 102 miles an hour. He has been throwing extremely hard, threw a pitch 105 in his last start. Here's the 0-1 pitch on the way to Drake. Righty fires, Baldwin swings and misses, that one 102. And you're going to be seeing that sustained velocity pretty much all night long.
1: That's just wild.
0: Nothing and two on Baldwin. Right-hander Mizorowski, 15 strikeouts in his last start, which came against the Phillies. 0-2 pitch. Swung on, miss. Top shelf fastball. Three straight heaters at 102. Take care of Baldwin. One down. Here's the leather for Milwaukee. Andrew Vaughn at first base. Bryce Terang at second. Cooper Pratt, the shortstop, and Joey Ortiz is at third base. In the outfield for the Brewers, Jackson Churio in left. Garrett Mitchell in center. Blake Perkins in right. William Contreras, the catcher, and on the mound, the right-hander Mizorowski. 6 foot seven, 230 pounds. Right-hander from Grain Valley, Missouri. That'll be fouled off by Ozzie Albies in the seats along the third baseline. He's just 24 years old and on the season, 14 starts for the Miz, 8-2 with a 1.34 ERA. And like we mentioned in our open, his last start, easily the most dominant start by any pitcher of the big leagues this season. Went the distance, pitched a shutout versus the Phillies, gave up one hit, no walks, and 15 strikeouts. And, of course, earned the win. Here's the 0-1 pitch. Ozzie Albies swings and a fly ball towards left field. Jackson Churio sizes it up. He's under it, makes the grab, and two down. So it's not a humongous mystery as to what the scouting report is for him. You know he's going to throw hard, harder, and hardest. Yeah. But what else will we see from him?
2: Yeah, I mean, that four-seamer is just ridiculous. It's the hardest fastball we've ever seen out of a starting pitcher, averaging 100.1 on that pitch. And no starter has ever averaged triple digits with the fastball. So you're going to be seeing that a lot. When he wants to mix it up, he also has a slider and a curveball for his two breaking balls.
0: Matt Olson digging in. No score in the first inning. Matt takes a fastball for a called strike.
2: And if that wasn't enough, he added a cutter this year. And that sits at 96, and that's a cutter, not a fastball. And it's as high as 100 miles an hour with lateral movement, which is just mind-blowing.
0: Mercy. 0-1 to Matt Olson. Check swing. That's over for a strike. Two fastballs at 103 miles an hour for Mizorowski. For Mizorowski, he hasn't taken a loss since April 19th. And since May 1st, he's been on an unbelievable tear. His last eight starts, he's gone 7-0 with an ERA of 0.17. Here's the 0-2 pitch on the way to Matt Olson. Olson gets a piece of it, fouls it off. Also in his last 10 starts, he hasn't allowed a home run. So with the two batters he's faced tonight, no homers allowed against the last 244 batters he has faced. And given up a home run since April the 14th against Toronto. 0-2 to Olson. He swings and hits a swift ground ball to first. Taken on two bounces by Vaughn. Flips to the bag. Mizorowski's there. And the Braves go down 1-2-3 in the bottom of the first inning. Both teams go down in order. We go to the top of the second. No score.
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